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wonderful and amazing musician Jean-Baptiste is releasing three, count them, three new albums this Friday. Two of them inspired by the music of Thelonious Monk, and one of them called Black Mozart, where he continues to explore his classical music talents. This music by Baptiste, he wrote for film called American Symphony, which is a dramatization about his experiences with his wife's battle with leukemia. Jean-Baptiste playing some of his own music, part of our Wednesday evening listening. Just ahead, I'm Steve Seale.

A lovely little tune there by Edward Elgar called Lyrical Serenade, played by Norman Del Barr and the Bournemouth Sinfonietta. Good evening, I'm Steve Seal. Thanks for joining me. It's a Wednesday night. It's been a little while since this was a permanent shift of mine, and a pleasure to be sitting in for Jake Armerding tonight. We're going to enjoy the Second Symphony by American composer William Grant Still coming up, subtitled Song of a New Race, and some music by Jean-Baptiste as well, as we look forward to this coming Friday when he's releasing no fewer than 3 full CDs. This is from the composer who's born Daniel Bernard Romain, but he goes by his initials, DBR, and this piece called Prayer.

Prayer by DBR, Daniel Bernard Romain, played there by the Public Quartet. Friday is a big day for musician Jean-Baptiste, who is releasing three new albums on Friday, two of them inspired by the music of Thelonious Monk, and one called Black Mozart, which continues Baptiste's explorations in classical music. American Symphony is the name of a biographical documentary from a couple of years ago that explored a year in Jean-Baptiste's life, while at the same time his wife, the writer Suleika Jawad, was struggling with leukemia. This is some of his music that served as a theme to that movie, and we'll hear Jean-Baptiste playing at the American Symphony theme.

0: The American Symphony theme by Jean-Baptiste, played by Mr. Baptiste at the piano there.
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0: Often as the Dean of African American Composers, William Grant Still. His Symphony No. 2 is subtitled Song of a New Race, and this is the Philadelphia Orchestra conducted by Yannick Nezet-Séguin.

0: The Symphony No. 2, subtitled Song of a New Race by William Grant Still, played there by the Philadelphia Orchestra, conducted by Yannick Nezet-Séguin.
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0: Flute and guitar by Ferdinando Carulli, played here by Jean-Pierre Rampal, flute with Alexander Lagoya, the guitarist.

0: A Nocturne for Flute and Guitar by Carulli, played there by Jean-Pierre Rampal, flute, with guitarist Alexandra Lagoya. Aperitif Seal.
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2: 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I'm Christopher Purdy. 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

What makes a piece of music swoon? I'm not enough of a musician to tell you. All I know is that some composers have nailed it down through history, and you know it when you hear it. It's incredible that when Tchaikovsky, for example, wanted to write a melody to express Romeo and Juliet's ecstatic love for one another, he got it right. And for my money, Aram Khachaturian wrote the equal of that Tchaikovsky moment right here. From his Spartacus ballet, the Adagio of Spartacus in Phrygia. Late Night Lovelies, part of our music coming up. This is Hilary Hahn with the Sarabande from the Violin Partita No. 2 by Johann Sebastian Bach.

Hilary Hahn, the Saraband from the Violin Partita No. 2 in D minor by Johann Sebastian Bach. Welcome into our Wednesday evening music. I'm Steve Seal. Glad you're here. Chamber music of Mozart is going to be our focus for the better part of the hour ahead. His Piano Quartet No. 2, and the group headed up by pianist Leifur Ove Andsnes and cellist Matt Heimovist later on. And this music of Aram Khachaturian, probably on the top five. I think about top fives a lot these days because I have a teenager who watches a lot of YouTube. And if you have any such person in your family, you know that top five lists are very big with teenage boys. Anyway, top five romantic, swooning melodies in all of classical music, and this one is certainly in it, from the Spartacus ballet by Aram Khachaturian, the Adagio of Spartacus and Phrygia.

0: The Adagio of Spartacus and Phrygia from Spartacus by Kachaturian. Nemi Järvi conducted the Scottish National Orchestra.
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1: Leif Ove Andsnes at the piano here, Matthew Truscott's violin, Joel Hunter viola, and Frank Michael Guthman plays the cello. The piano quartet number 2 in E-flat by Mozart.

0: That is the Piano Quartet No. 2 in E-flat by Mozart. Leif Ove Andsnes at the piano, Matthew Truscott violin, Joel Hunter viola, and Frank Michael Guthman cello.
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0: A German cellist of the early 20th century, late 19th, early 20th century, very famous for his cello pieces as well. And this is one for 12 cellos. And guess what? Matt Heimovitz is going to play I was thinking that he was playing all of the cello parts here, multi-tracked in the recording studio. But nope, he's joined by the Nothing But Cellos group called Uccello.

0: Prelude and Quadruple Fugue by Alan Hovhaness, Gerard Schwartz and the Eastern Music Festival Orchestra, and before that, Matt Heimowitz playing music by Julius Klengel, a hymnus for 12 cellos.
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0: Now, this is not the main piece that I have coming up for you in the hour ahead, but I'm gambling that I can tantalize you with a little snippet of this piece that I'm going to play just a little later. Jane Antonia Cornish is a contemporary British composer who writes music for multiple pianos, and Vicky Chow has kind of become her biggest advocate, playing all the piano parts, multi-tracked, with the help of recording. This is called Sun Glitter by Jane Antonia Cornish, but it could just as well be describing the late night sky. We'll listen to it as part of the coming hour's music. Stay tuned. Speaking of the sun, this is by Dan Forrest, and it's The Sun Never Says.

Christopher Gabitas leading the Phoenix Chorale with The Sun Never Says by Dan Forrest. It's classical music for a Wednesday night, and welcome to it. My name is Steve Seal. Nice to be sitting in for Jake Armerding tonight and enjoying the music along with you. Wilhelm Petersen Berger is not a household name, let's just admit it, but he was a significant Swedish composer in the late 19th and early 20th century, influenced equally by Norwegian sounds as he was Wagner. And this is his Symphony No. 2, which we will enjoy for the better part of this hour, subtitled Journey on Southerly Winds, the wonderfully whimsical title and evocative as well. And the Norrköping Symphony Orchestra is led here by Mikhail Yarovsky.

The Symphony No. 2 by the late 19th, early 20th century Swedish composer Wilhelm Petersen Berger, subtitled A Journey on Southerly Winds. Very nice. The Norrköping Symphony Orchestra, led by Mikhail Zhirovsky.

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0: Sun Glitter by Jane Antonia Cornish, very typical of her piano works, and all the parts there played by pianist Vicky Chow.
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2: 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I'm Christopher Purdy. 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

Often when composers are writing music, they have a story that they want to tell or a certain theme in mind. And sometimes they draw from their own experiences and emotions. And with this symphony, Johannes Brahms did a little bit of everything. He had just turned 50 when he started writing this, so he was looking back on his younger years for inspiration. He was also spending time in a picturesque town on the Rhine River in western Germany. There, he was enjoying nature and a story about a famous cliff known as Lorelei Rock. Legend has it that the rock is home to Lorelei, a beautiful water spirit that lures fishermen to a rocky death with her enchanting song. So maybe the overall theme of this symphony is love. Symphony No. 3 by Johannes Brahms is what we'll hear tonight for our global encore recording. Every week around this time, we travel around the world to hear live music. And this was a recording that happened in May with the Estonian National Symphony Orchestra.

the audience, letting the music breathe for just a second before they start their applause. That was an audience in Tallinn at the Estonia Concert Hall. May 15th of this year, the Estonia National Symphony Orchestra performed Symphony No. 3 by Johannes Brahms. And it's our global encore recording. Every week around this time, we travel around the world to hear live music with our global encore. I'm Jalene Kahn. It's always great to sit in the audience with you. Thanks a lot for being here. Here's some piano music by Fanny Mendelssohn, performed by Liana Serbescu.

0: Music by Fanny Mendelssohn, performed by pianist Liana Serbescu, who was born in Romania in the 1930s. In the 70s, she left communist Romania and eventually settled in the Netherlands. Romania saw this as an illegal emigration, so all her recordings were deleted from Romanian radio and TV archives. Her name no longer appears in publications, in Romania at least, but outside her home country, she's remembered well for her contribution to promoting music written by female composers.
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0: Claude Debussy originally wrote his Petite Suite for piano duet, and the orchestral version was created by Debussy's colleague about 20 years later. So that version that we just heard is not really at all what Debussy composed, but kind of a translation. Debussy's Petite Suite, performed by the Lyon National Orchestra with conductor Yoon Markel on Music Through the Night. I'm Jalene Kahn. It's great to have your company. I hope you're doing well tonight.
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Richard Strauss was a talented young composer. Before he turned 20, he had written two symphonies and a couple of concertos. This was also around the time where he rebelled a bit when it came to his sound. He followed the likes of Mozart, Beethoven, and Schubert. But then Strauss found Wagner to be his new favorite. And the sound of his music reflected that. The sound was something that Strauss's father detested. So as it turns out, the first Wagner-inspired piece by Strauss would also include a storyline about a father and son who don't see eye to eye. You'll hear music from that story by Richard Strauss coming up in about 40 minutes. 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

0: Fantasy for Harp by Camille Saint-Saëns, performed by harpist Marion Hoffman on Music Through the Night. Coming up, we'll hear a piece of music by Richard Strauss, inspired by Richard Wagner. That's in about a half an hour.
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1: Music by one of the most respected 18th century composers. One of the most respected, but not one of the most well-remembered. Pavel Vernitsky was Moravian by birth, and he moved to Vienna, like most aspiring musicians did at the time. There he found quick success and was a composer who was known for writing operas, chamber music, and symphonies. But today, his music is overshadowed by his contemporaries like Haydn, Mozart, and Beethoven. Here's a symphony by Vernitsky, performed by the Dvorak Chamber Orchestra.

a symphony by 18th century composer Pavel Vernitsky. Bohumil Gregor conducted the Dvorak Chamber Orchestra on Music Through the Night. Richard Strauss and his father, also a musician, did not see eye to eye when it came to Richard Wagner. Younger Strauss was a fan. Father detested music by Wagner. But a young Richard Strauss found Wagner's music to be really inspirational. And when he came across music by Wagner about Don Juan, Strauss probably drew from his own experiences, because Don Juan is also a character who had some disagreements with his father.

0: When it seems the 9-to-5 is dragging on, classical music can always pick up the tempo of your day. 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
1: 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Romeo's Juliet waltzes at her birthday party, and young lovers celebrate an early 20th century Paris. I'm Christopher Purdy. 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

Conductor James DePriest and the Oregon Symphony with Don Juan by Richard Strauss on Music Through the Night.

There is no way that we can predict how technology will continue to evolve and change in the years to come. There's no way those in the past could have predicted where we are today. My mother, when she was growing up, probably never would have guessed that we would have these tiny computers in our pockets. And I might not have believed that movies would be available anytime at home, and I wouldn't have to be kind and rewind anymore. The composer who wrote this music would be completely beside themselves about how it's being used today. The melody in this piece of music is an iconic sound for people that own a certain appliance. I'll explain more and we'll hear the music coming up in about 20 minutes. Before being drafted for the war in 1940, Gerald Finzi wrote three pieces for clarinet. He said that he scraped together bits and pieces that he had written over the last 20 years. And when he was done, he said the music was not worth very much. But it immediately became his most popular piece of music and has remained there pretty much ever since. It's Gerald Finzi's Five Bagatelles.

0: That piece of music is used a lot as a contest piece for clarinet, Five Bagatelles by Gerald Finzi. We heard clarinetist Robert Plain and the Northern Sinfonia with conductor Howard Griffiths on Music Through the Night. It's great to have your company tonight. Thanks so much for being here. Coming up, we'll hear a piece of classical music that's also really popular if you have a certain appliance in your home. I'll explain more in 5 minutes.
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Adagietto from Georges Bizet's The Girl from Arles, Suite No. 1, performed by Orchestra of the Bastille with conductor Myung-Won Chung. Franz Schubert could have never guessed that this piece of music he wrote would be played not only by an ensemble, but by a washing machine. If you own a Samsung washing machine, the little ditty that it plays you to let you know your clothes are done was inspired by this piano quintet by Schubert called Trout.

0: the Cleveland Quartet, and pianist John O'Connor and bassist James Vandermark, playing a piano quintet by Schubert called Trout.
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0: You are a mental case. You don't look good. It's about time you came to see the doctor.
1: The doctor is in. And you need a checkup. 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

If you've ever experienced the gift of music in the classroom, especially at a young age, you know it's a gift that can change your life. And that was the case for trumpeter Allison Balsam. She started trumpet lessons at school when she was 7 years old. These lessons were free. Then when she was a teenager, she played in a youth orchestra that continued to advance her skills. Today, Allison Balsam says she's perturbed by the lack of music in school curriculums as time goes on. And coming up, you'll hear what she says about why it's so important to fight for music to be in schools. In about 10 minutes.

The two melodies in this piece of music are inspired by two poems. The first one, Wounded Heart. It describes that the human heart suffers in the struggle of life, but the heart also survives, and its faith not destroyed. The second poem is The Last Spring, which describes the beauty of countryside in spring and that first appearance after the snow melts in winter. Two elegiac melodies by Edvard Grieg.

two elegiac melodies by Edvard Grieg. Vernon Hanley conducted the Ulster Orchestra on Music Through the Night. Trumpeter Allison Balsam is a fierce advocate for music education. She says it's so important to expose kids to music early on and let them make music. Because when you make music, a child's mind is opened, and that can help them focus on other things. Our relationship with music is so primal, so deep, and we're only now beginning to realize how vital this relationship is. This is trumpeter Allison Balsam playing Bach's Trio Sonata No. 5 with a group of friends. It's her arrangement of this piece of music.

0: Bach's Trio Sonata No. 5. That was trumpeter Allison Balsam's arrangement. She played with friends violinist Alina Ibragimova, cellist Mark Caudill, and playing harpsichord was Alistair Ross on Music Through the Night. From Bach, we'll switch to Mozart, coming up in just a minute.
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oboist Gareth Hulse and friends playing an oboe quartet by Mozart on Music Through the Night. Next, we'll hear music by Giacomo Meyerbeer, one of the most significant opera composers of all time. From The Prophet, this is Ballet of the Skaters.

0: It took Giacomo Meyerbeer 10 years to finish The Prophet. We just heard Ballet of the Skaters from that opera. Mikhail Nesterowitz conducted the Barcelona Symphony Orchestra on Music Through the Night. I'm Jillian Kahn. Thanks a lot for being here and listening with me. It's great to have your company.
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When you can combine two things that you love, it's a really special thing. 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They're able to turn their passion into their livelihood. This is original music by Connor Chi, Navajo pianist and composer, who has combined his Native American heritage with his classical training. You'll hear some of his music coming up in about 15 minutes.

There were dozens of love letters found in French composer Erik Satie's apartment when he died. Elena Katz-Chernin was inspired by that story when she wrote Unsent Love Letters. That was pianist Tamara Anna Sizlowska. Hey there, how you doing? I'm Jalene Kahn, and I hope you're doing well. If not, please stick around so the music can work on changing that for you. That's exactly why we're here. Guitarist John Williams was an only child, and he remembers not having a lot of friends when he was at school. And that's partly because he was not doing what most other kids his age do. At 12 years old, John Williams began strict lessons with Andres Segovia, and the rest was kind of history for his musical career. Today, he says he has friends all over the world, and the guitar is his best friend of them all.

A guitar concerto by Antonio Vivaldi. That was guitarist John Williams and the English Chamber Orchestra on Music Through the Night. Pianist and composer Connor Chee combines two things that he loves: his Navajo Native American heritage and his classical training. And this is one of his original pieces that blends those two things together. It's called Pathways.

0: Pathways, written and performed by Connor Chi. He has an entire album that combines his Native American heritage and his classical training. And there are some really beautiful music videos that go along with performances from tracks on that album. If you find his YouTube page, you can watch the video for the piece we just heard and others.
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0: Italian composer Luigi Boccherini was a cello virtuoso, so a lot of the music he wrote was for cello. But that's not all he did. He wrote some symphonies, too. We'll hear a symphony in A major by Boccherini, performed here by the German Chamber Academy.

0: A symphony by Luigi Boccherini. Johannes Goritzky conducted the German Chamber Academy on Music Through the Night. 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
1: 19th century Germany, this composer was just as successful as Strauss. 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His name is Franz Schreiker.

0: Ein Tanzspiel by Franz Schreicher. The Orchestra de la Suisse Romande was conducted by Kazuki Yamada on Music Through the Night.
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There are certain people that the more famous they get, the bigger their head gets. Their ego walks in the door before they do. Diva is what we often call folks like that. Well, this pianist is someone who we would never put in that category. Fame? Yep, he's got it.

But a big head? Far from it. Some of the traits this pianist has when he plays Chopin in the next hour. Sometimes you have a craving for chocolate, and you just can't quench that craving until you have a little bite. Well, the same sometimes goes for music. If there's ever a certain type of sound that you're craving, check out our custom streams on our website. We have one to help you sleep, one for chamber band, and a choral stream. And this is a sampling from our guitar stream.

Spring Waltz by Agustin Barrios, performed by David Russell. It's really great to have you here as we enjoy these performances together. I'm Jalene Kahn. Coming up, we'll hear a symphony by Franz Joseph Haydn, and this is one of his early symphonies. It's coming up in about 20 minutes. Violin and piano play a piece here by Fritz Kreisler called Love's Sorrow.

That music was originally written for solo piano, and the composer used to use it as one of his encore pieces. Love's Sorrow by Fritz Kreisler. We heard pianist Robert Koning and violinist Elisa Lee Kolionen. 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Morning Song of the Jester by Maurice Ravel, performed here by the Paris Orchestra.

0: Maurice Ravel wrote that kind of right in the middle of a transition, going from an up-and-coming composer to a well-known celebrity. Morning Song of the Jester by Ravel. Herbert von Karajan conducted the Paris Orchestra. Music from another celebrity, Franz Josef Haydn, is coming up in about 5 minutes.
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The Andante from String Quartet No. 4 by Felix Mendelssohn. That was the Cecilia String Quartet. Franz Joseph Haydn is a composer who worked at the same job at a royal court for the Esterházy family for 3 decades, and it was there that he wrote most of his music. Here's one of the first symphonies he wrote when he got that job, Symphony No. 7, called Midday.

0: Symphony No. 7 by Franz Joseph Haydn. It's called Midday. We heard conductor Neville Mariner and the Academy of St. Martin in the Fields. Some Chopin piano music coming up in just a minute.
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0: Fame when it comes to a career in entertainment. But pianist Vladimir Ashkenazy says that if you go for fame, you'll have a problem. As a young musician, fame and fortune is not what you should strive for, but rather play the music well. If you have a gift, develop that gift and play well. And Ashkenazy says that the highest level of talent that might bring you fame also lives alongside the deepest, genuine humility. And Ashkenazy has had that rare combination for over 70 years.

0: Vladimir Ashkenazi with a Barcarolle by Frédéric Chopin. I'm Jalene Kahn. Thanks a lot for being here. I hope you have a great Thursday.
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3: 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I'm Christopher Purdy. 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And every day's a party on Classical 101. Good morning, I'm Christopher Purdy, with you every weekday morning beginning at this time. Welcome and thank you for your company. It's always my pleasure to tell everyone that there's always music on Classical 101. The music here never stops. It's available whenever you need it, day or night. And this morning, you and I will share music by Bach and Mozart, and we will have our morning with Haydn. 61 degrees, fog and mist outside our studios in Columbus. Today, a partly sunny day with a high of 88. A chance of thunderstorms overnight with a low of 69. And tomorrow, showers are likely. A showery day again tomorrow with a high tomorrow of 84. Once again, currently 61 degrees and light fog and mist outside our studios in Columbus on our way to a partly sunny day and a high of 86. This is by Vivaldi. It's a violin concerto in A minor with Nicola Benedetti, the violinist, and the Scottish Chamber Orchestra, conducted by Christian Kumin. 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

Vivaldi's Violin Concerto in A Minor with Nicola Benedetti and the Scottish Chamber Orchestra, conducted by Christian Kuhnen. Good morning, I'm Christopher Purdy with you every weekday morning here on Classical 101. 61 degrees outside our studios in Columbus with some fog and mist. A partly sunny day ahead with a high of 86. This is by Liszt from his piano volume, The Years of Pilgrimage, The Fountains of the Villa d'Este, played by Earl Wilde.

From The Years of Pilgrimage by Liszt, we heard The Fountains of the Villa d'Este, played by Earl Wilde on Classical 101, with his Always Music, coming up by Mozart and Verdi. This is by Bach, arranged by Ton Koopman. It's the chorale Wacht auf, or Sleepers Awake, played by Yo-Yo Ma, with Ton Koopman conducting the Amsterdam Baroque Orchestra.

That's a bit of a bliss out. Yo-Yo Ma playing music by Bach, the chorale Wacht auf, Sleepers Awake, with the Amsterdam Baroque Orchestra conducted by Ton Koopman. You are listening to Classical 101. This is called The Running Set. It's by Vaughan Williams, written in 1933. James Judd conducts the Royal Liverpool Philharmonic.

The running set, written for the 1934 National Folk Dance Festival in London, incorporating the Irish Reels, Cock of the Walk, and Bannockburn. Set of dances by Ralph Vaughan Williams, we heard the Royal Liverpool Philharmonic conducted by James Judd. And we're going to stay with dance for just a little bit longer to hear Thumbelina, The Meeting with the Prince, a ballet A ballet score written in 2009 by Anna Pavlova, Thumbelina. We have the Tchaikovsky Symphony of the Moscow Radio conducted by Patrick Baton. This is music from Pavlova's Thumbelina. This is The Meeting with the Prince.

0: Alla Pavlova is a Ukrainian composer born in 1952, now living in New York, who has a special interest in the fairy tales of Hans Christian Andersen. She was writing music based on those tales initially for her daughter. We just heard music from Thumbelina, which is a ballet score. The Meeting with the Prince, was played by the Tchaikovsky Symphony of the Moscow Radio, conducted by Patrick Baton. 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
0: This is by Mozart. It's an oboe concerto in C major, played by Bernhard Gletzner, with Hauptmann Henschen conducting the Carl Philipp Emanuel Bach Chamber Orchestra. Mozart on Classical 101.

0: Mozart on Classical 101, his Oboe Concerto in C major was played by Bernhard Glitzner, with Hauptmann Henschen conducting the Carl Philipp Emanuel Bach Chamber Orchestra.
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This is the Composer's Datebook for August 13th. I'm John Burge. It's said that nature abhors a vacuum, and so apparently did Richard Wagner, who devised a brass instrument to fill a gap he perceived between the range of the horns and trombones. And so the Wagner tuba was born, a brass instrument Wagner designed for the 1876 premiere of his cycle of four ring operas in Bayreuth, Germany, which began on today's date that year with Das Rheingold. Other composers have also scored for Wagner tubas, including Anton Bruckner and Richard Strauss, both of them ardent Wagner fans. And Igor Stravinsky, who, though certainly not a Wagnerite, did include Wagner tubas in the early versions of some of his famous ballet scores. Some contemporary composers include parts for the Wagner tuba in their works as well, and a quartet of these instruments appears in a 1994 score that Hungarian composer George Kurtag wrote for the Berlin Philharmonic. Kurtag is noted for his short, epigrammatic, and very introspective chamber works, but Steely is his first major work for large conventional orchestra. Composer's Datebook is produced by APM, American Public Media, in conjunction with the American Composers Forum, reminding you that all music was once new.

Thank you, John Burge. Good morning. I'm Christopher Purdy with you every weekday morning here on Classical 101. On our weather today, a partly sunny day expected. I already see the sun out, which is a nice change, with a high today locally of 86 degrees. 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

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This is an overture by Verdi to his opera La Forza del Destino, The Force of Destiny, with the Metropolitan Opera Orchestra conducted by James Levine.

The overture to Giuseppe Verdi's opera La Forza del Destino, The Force of Destiny. The Metropolitan Opera Orchestra was conducted by James Levine. I'm Christopher Purdy. Coming up, music by Richard Strauss and Prokofiev. This is something I like to bring out once in a while because it's exquisite. And I just want to share it with you right now. It's a setting of the Ave Maria by a German composer called Franz Biebl, who lived from 1906 to 2001. He was also a POW in Battle Creek, Michigan, during and immediately after the First World War. He later became an organist and choir master. He was also a radio personality in Germany. And the volunteer fire department in his town wanted them at their choir of the volunteer fire department asked him for a piece. And this is the result, the Ave Maria by Franz Biebl, sung for us by Chanticleer.

A 1959 setting of Ave Maria by the German composer Franz Biebel, written for a choir of amateur firefighters who had a choir in their downtime and asked for this piece. We heard it performed by Chanticleer. 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I'm Christopher Purdy, and I like to play Haydn's music in the morning, and we'll do that now. This is Haydn's Trumpet Concerto in E-flat major with Gerard Schwartz as the soloist and conductor of the Y Chamber Symphony of New York.

That was our morning with Haydn, his trumpet concerto in E-flat major. Gerard Schwartz played the trumpet and conducted the Y Chamber Orchestra of New York on Classical 101. An American in Paris, a Paris Symphony, and Josephine Baker. It's this week's Essential Classics on Classical 101. I'll also throw in a can-can. I'm Christopher Purdy. Join me for a Parisian Essential Classics, Saturday afternoon at 5 and Monday evening at 7 on Classical 101. Here's a little love song by Richard Strauss. John Graham plays the viola with the Monticello Trio.

Richard Strauss, not related to Johann Strauss. That was a little love song, a Liebesliebchen, played by the Monticello Trio with violist John Graham. That was written by the composer as a gift to his uncle in 1893. Coming up, music by Tchaikovsky, and we'll have some dances by Anthony Holborn and music by Elgar. This is Classical 101, where there's always music. I'm Christopher Purdy with you every weekday morning. This is an overture to an opera from the Italian Baroque. The opera is Orlando Generoso, the composer Agostino Stefani. Diego Fasolis conducts the Barocchisti Chamber Orchestra.

0: The overture to an opera by Agostino Steffani, Orlando Generoso, with the Barocchisti Chamber Orchestra, conducted by Diego Fasolis.
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0: This is by Tchaikovsky from his Symphony No. 6, the Pathétique. This is the third movement, the Allegro Molto Vivace, very lively. Leonard Bernstein conducts the New York Philharmonic.

That was the third movement, Allegro Molto Vivace, fast, very lively, music by Tchaikovsky from his Symphony No. 6, The Pathétique. Leonard Bernstein conducted the New York Philharmonic. 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We'll hear a few waltzes on this week's Front Row Center, Classical 101's weekly celebration of opera and more. Romeo's Juliet waltzes at her birthday party, and young lovers celebrate an early 20th century Paris. I'm Christopher Purdy. 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Friday evening at 7 on Classical 101. 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Good morning, I'm Christopher Purdy. I'm with you every weekday morning here on Classical 101, where there's always music. Coming up, some dances, some variations, and a trio sonata. This is a march by Prokofiev. It's in B-flat major. Claudio Abbado conducts the Chamber Orchestra of Europe.

A march in B-flat major by Prokofiev, Claudio Abbado, conducted the Chamber Orchestra of Europe. I have some dances for us now from 1599 by Anthony Holborn, including a Quaranta, Pavane, and an Allemande. Fretwork is joined by Christopher Wilson, lute.

0: Anthony Holborn, Three Dances from 1599, an Alma, and a Pavante, and a Coranto. Christopher Wilton, Lute, conducted fretwork on Classical 101.
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0: This is a selection, maybe the best known selection, from the Enigma Variations for Orchestra by Edward Elgar. This is the variation number 9, Nimrod. Leonard Slatkin conducts the London Philharmonic.

Edward Elgar's Enigma Variations, very, very popular concert work. That was the variation number 9, Nimrod. Leonard Slatkin conducted the London Philharmonic. 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I'm Christopher Purdy. Coming up, we have a very grand, big symphony by Saint-Saëns to share. Right now, Handel's Trio Sonata in A Major, played by the London Baroque.

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0: I'm Christopher Purdy. I'm with you every weekday morning beginning at 7 o'clock, and God willing, I'll be back with you tomorrow morning at that time. I do know there's always music on Classical 101, and music never goes away. Jennifer Hambrick joins you this morning at 10 o'clock, and Craig Wheeler will be with you this afternoon beginning at 2. This is a symphony in C minor, the symphony number 3 by Camille Saint-Saëns, the French composer, known as the Organ Symphony. It comes from 1886, and it was dedicated to Saint-Saëns' teacher who had just died, Franz Liszt. And Liszt was a big, flamboyant, colorful musician and personality. So to pay homage to Liszt, you couldn't do much better than this piece because it's a very big, flamboyant, large work. The Symphony No. 3, the Organ Symphony by Saint-Saëns. Jean Guillou plays the organ. Eduardo Mata conducts the Dallas Symphony. 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

Sanson said he gave his organ symphony everything he had, and boy, it sure sounds like it. That was Sanson's organ symphony, a symphony number 3, performed by organist Jean Guy.

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It's a fiery and powerful work that will make you hear the guitar in a new way. I'm Jennifer Hambrick. 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And the weekend is really just a few steps away. Hope you can join me for that incredible music Saturday evening at 6. I'm Jennifer Hambrick. Thank you so much for joining me right now, right here on Classical 101 for incredible music for the middle chunk of your Thursday. We begin our time together with a wonderful nocturne in C-sharp minor by Frédéric Chopin, a piece Chopin dedicated to his sister, pianist Yun Di, performs.

One of the great Chopin interpreters of our time, pianist Yun Di, with Chopin's Nocturne No. 20 in C-sharp minor on Classical 101. 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Johann Hummel was a student of Mozart's. In fact, Mozart found Hummel to be such a gifted young musician that he invited Hummel to study with him, living for a period of a few years, even in the Mozart family home. Hummel, I'm sure, learned a thing or two from Mozart's bassoon concerto, and Hummel wrote one of his own. This is Hummel's Bassoon Concerto in F, performed by Yoshiyuki Nakanishi as bassoon soloist with the London Mozart Players, Nicholas Clareberry conducting.

0: Bassoonist Yoshiyuki Nakanishi, the soloist with the London Mozart Players in Hummel's Bassoon Concerto, Nicholas Cleobury conducting on Classical 101.
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0: Jennifer Hambrick here. Good morning to you. Well, a couple of days ago, the great outdoors was having a bit of a fit. I hope you are safe and things are going well for you, and that the storm didn't hit you too badly. Right now, I have a little music actually celebrating the great outdoors as it kind of makes its way back to normal, as in a manner of speaking. This is the Pastoral Suite by Lars Erik Larsson. The CBC Vancouver Orchestra performs. Mario Bernardi conducts on Classical 101.

The Pastoral Suite by Lars Erik Larsen. Sounds like a pretty nice day to be outside there. You heard Mario Bernardi leading the CBC Vancouver Orchestra on Classical 101. It's a fiery and powerful work that will make you hear the guitar in a new way. Jennifer Hambrick. Join me for the stunning guitar concerto by Jonathan Leshnoff on The American Sound, Saturday evening at 6 and Tuesday at 7 on Classical 101. In winter of 1787, Mozart made a trip to the beautiful city of Prague, where his opera, The Marriage of Figaro, was being performed. And he had a chance to see how much the Praguers loved that opera. Oh my goodness. It was a love fest between the Praguers and Mozart from the beginning. And it was actually for festivities, dances, balls that Mozart composed these six German dances while in Prague. It was really a celebratory kind of time for Mozart and for the people of Prague. Let's celebrate right now. Let's celebrate. It's Thursday, Friday Eve, with these six German dances by Mozart. Bruno Weil leads Tafelmusik on Classical 101.

Six lively German dances by Mozart. Bruno Weil led Tafelmusik on Classical 101. 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

The Champagne Galop by Johann Strauss I. You heard Corks a Poppin' there. The Cologne Salon Orchestra performed on Classical 101. 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The English composer William Boyce lived in the 1700s and wrote a bunch of church music, most of which is not performed these days and probably most of which not even recorded. This seems incredible to me since he was such a noted composer in his day, served as master of the king's music. And it's incredible because he's best known for a set of wonderful symphonies. We'll hear his third symphony right now, performed here by the Menuhin Festival Orchestra, Yehudi Menuhin himself directing.

0: The Third Symphony by English composer William Boyce. You heard Yehudi Menuhin leading the Menuhin Festival Orchestra on Classical 101.
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0: I'm Jennifer Hambrick. Hope you're having a wonderful Thursday. At the premiere of Beethoven's Fifth Piano Concerto, someone allegedly called the piece an emperor among concertos. That story may or may not be true, but the concerto is now known as Beethoven's Emperor Concerto, and I don't know. I think there's a ring of truth to the name. Pianist Christian Zacharias is the soloist here with the Dresden State Orchestra. Hans Wonk conducting.

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1: 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I'm Jennifer Hambrick, delighted as always to have you with me smack in the middle of the day. We maybe cool our jets just a bit at the beginning of Thursday afternoon with four waltzes by the Paraguayan composer and guitarist Agustin Barrios. This is a very quick little waltz performed by guitarist Cristo Keo on Classical 101.

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0: As music director of the court of Prince Nicholas Esterhazy, Haydn was in charge of the court orchestra, and that meant composing music for the orchestra to play and conducting music, conducting the orchestra in performances of that music at court. And so for a couple of years in the 1760s, Haydn was working with a court orchestra that didn't have its full complement of four horns. One had left, one had passed away. Haydn asked for the two hornists to be replaced, had suggested names. Those names were not accepted by the prince, but eventually, two hornists were reinstated, or I should say, hired to take the place of the hornists who had left. And presumably to celebrate that event, Haydn composed this, his Symphony No. 31, with an extremely, extremely virtuosic and robust horn apart throughout. So listen for the horns. It's one of those things where you almost can't miss them. Haydn's so-called Horn Signal Symphony, performed here by the Scottish Chamber Orchestra, Robin Ticciotti conducting.

0: A few horns there in Haydn's Symphony No. 31, that symphony known as Haydn's Horn Signal Symphony. Robin Ticciotti led the Scottish Chamber Orchestra on Classical 101.
1: 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I'm Christopher Purdy. 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
0: Jennifer Hamburg here. Good afternoon. I've got some music for you right now, inspired by the world of opera. This is Franz Danzi's Clarinet Potpourri No. 2. Danzi, like everyone else, just loved Mozart's opera Don Giovanni, and in particular, the seduction duet La Ci Darem La Mano. This clarinet potpourri is based on La Ci Darem La Mano, and we'll hear clarinetist Sabina Meyer with the Württemberg Chamber Orchestra, Jörg Ferber conducting a fabulous performance.

Franz Danzi's Clarinet Potpourri No. 2, that performance by clarinetist Sabine Meyer and the Württemberg Chamber Orchestra, Jörg Ferber conducting on Classical 101. 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Well, here's a fun little set by Handel that has, I'd say, something for everyone. A hornpipe, an aria, and a march. Alan Curtis leads Il Complesso Barocco on Classical 101.

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Hear us online, on air, and on our app. I'm Jennifer Hambrick. Good afternoon to you. Hear us as Thursday moves right along in all that lovely sunshine out there in central Ohio. Great to see, isn't it? Well, according to legend, Chopin told one of his students that he had never written in his life another such beautiful melody as the one that appears in this, Chopin's third etude. This performance by violist Helen Callis and pianist Philip Busch.

0: Chopin's Etude No. 3, that one nicknamed Tristesse or Sadness. Violist Helen Callis performed with pianist Philip Busch.
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0: From a composer who wrote more than 500 concertos over the course of his career, this is a concerto in C by Vivaldi. Bernard Labadie leads Les Violons du Roi, the violins of the king.

A concerto in C by Antonio Vivaldi. You heard The Violins of the King, conducted by Bernard Labadie on Classical 101. Leonardo da Vinci had big ideas, ideas centuries before their time. What if we could tap into Leonardo's imaginings? What would it sound like if Leonardo were dreaming? That's the question composer Eric Whitaker sought to answer in his choral work, Leonardo Dreams of His Flying Machine. Whitaker says his piece seeks to tell the story of Leonardo being tormented by the calling of the air, tortured to such a degree that his only recourse was to solve the riddle and figure out how to fly. Noel Edison leads the Elora Festival Singers.

0: An incredibly modern piece of choral music with so much choral technique and writing ripped straight from the Renaissance. Eric Whitaker's Leonardo Dreams of His Flying Machine, performed there by the Alora Festival Singers, Noel Edison conducting.
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0: Some Bach for you next hour when Craig Wheeler arrives, and I'm Jennifer Hambrick, delighted to have had you with me during the middle part of your Thursday. Let's hang out again tomorrow and have a big TGIF celebration. What do you say? I'll see you starting tomorrow morning at 10 here on Classical 101. And for you now, a big bohemian bauble by Zdeněk Fibich. This is his first symphony performed by the Czech National Symphony Orchestra, Marek Stilec conducting.

The Symphony No. 1 in F major from 1877 to 1883, a little six-year period he took to write that. That was Zdeněk Bibich's Symphony No. 1. 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Good afternoon. It's 2 o'clock. I'm Craig Wheeler, here bringing you music this hour, like I do every Monday through Friday, 2 to 6. In this hour,

0: From Johann Sebastian Bach's Cello Suite No. 3 in C major, you heard Bores 1 and 2. The cellist, Sarah Sant'Ambrogio.
1: Hey there, it's Bill McLaughlin. Recently, Andy Bade, a staff announcer at KUAT in Tucson, wrote in with a terrific idea. Hey, Bill, he said, what do you think about musical dynasties? And bang, a light went off in my head. The Bach family, the Scarlattis, the Mozarts, the Richard Rodgers family of Broadway. Man, it's all endless and wonderful. So join us.

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2: 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Ricardo Chailly conducts the Royal Concertgebouw Orchestra.

0: Johann Wagner's very sparkling kind of concert overture there from 1909, the Shakespearean theme, The Taming of the Shrew. 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
0: Music now from the little brother who gets no respect. Actually, he's a very good composer in his own right, just not as prolific. And, well, his brother's a little more talented, definitely. This is Michael Haydn, Franz Joseph Haydn's little brother. This is his Symphony No. 25 in G major from 1783. Matthias Baumert leads the London Mozart Players.

Music from Michael Haydn, Franz Joseph Haydn's little brother, his Symphony No. 25 in G major from 1783. Matthias Baumert led the London Mozart Players on Classical 101. Music now from the year 1969 by the British composer George Lloyd. This is his Symphony No. 9 in B major. The composer himself, George Lloyd, conducts the BBC Philharmonic.

0: George Lloyd's music from 1969, Symphony No. 9 in B major. The composer himself, George Lloyd, conducted the BBC Philharmonic.
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0: 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Good afternoon. It's 3 o'clock. I'm Craig Wheeler. I'm here with you every Monday through Friday from 2 to 6. And in this 3 o'clock hour, I've got music by Franz Schubert, William Boyce, and a beautiful piano quartet from Johannes Brahms. 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A Polonaise for Violin and Strings in B-flat major, written in 1817, but it sat there unpublished until they found it in like a drawer in 1928. So, Emmanuel Cravine leads the

0: Franz Schubert's Polonaise for Violin Strings, played for you by the Netherlands Philharmonic Orchestra, under the direction of Emmanuel Curvine, and were joined by Jean-Jacques Cantereau, the violinist.
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0: the music of William Boyce from the year 1751, his Symphony No. 7 in B-flat major, played for you by the Aradia Ensemble under the direction of Kevin Mallon.
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0: A lot of people know Brahms from his big symphonies and, of course, his concertos. He wrote more of songs than anything, quite honestly, in choral works, but his chamber music is really beautiful. And this is his Piano Quartet No. 1 from 1861. Here it is, played for you by Domus.

Members of the Chamber Ensemble Domus played the Piano Quartet No. 1 in G minor by Johannes Brahms. 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Good afternoon, friends. It's 4 o'clock. I'm Craig Wheeler, here to bring you some music this hour. Music from Maurice Ravel, Ludwig von Beethoven, William Braid, and Gabriel Fauré. We'll begin with the music of Maurice Ravel. This is the Pavane for a Dead Princess, and you hardly ever hear it in its original form, which is for piano, and you will now. Anne Queflick plays it for you.

0: pianist Anne Kwefelik played the Favon for a Dead Princess by Maurice Ravel, and it's an original piano version from 1899. It's got a very famous version that he arranged for orchestra as well.
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1: 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Romeo's Juliet waltzes at her birthday party, and young lovers celebrate an early 20th century Paris. I'm Christopher Purdy. 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
0: Right now I've got lute soloist Stephen Stubbs joining Musica Antiqua, conducted by Christian Mendoza, in a Paduana and a Galliard by William Braid.

0: A Paduana and a Galliard from William Braid. Musica Antiqua was conducted by Christian Mendoza, and the lute player featured was Stephen Stubbs.
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0: 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Sir Neville Mariner led the Academy of St. Martin in the Fields.
1: 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I'm Christopher Purdy. 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
0: Good evening. It's 5 o'clock. I'm Craig Wheeler, here to bring you music up until the 6 o'clock hour. I'm here every Monday through Friday, 2 to 6. And in this hour, I've got music by Johann Friedrich Fausch, a trumpet concerto for you, music from Chopin, Johann Christian Bach, Gustav Mahler, and something beautiful from Samuel Barber. Beginning with the music of Johann Friedrich Fausch, this is the concerto for trumpet, two oboes, and strings in D major. The trumpeter, Ludwig Güttler, leads Virtuosi Saxony.

0: Concerto for trumpet, two oboes, and strings in D major. The soloist Ludwig Gürtler conducted and led the Virtuoso Saxony on Classical 101.
1: 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Recently, Andy Bade, a staff announcer at KUAT in Tucson, wrote in with a terrific idea. Hey, Bill, he said, what do you think about musical dynasties and bang?

0: light went off in my head. The Bach family, the Scarlattis, the Mozarts, the Richard Rodgers family at Broadway. 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

0: The Ballade No. 3 from Frédéric Chopin. Lise de la Salle was the pianist who played it for us on Classical 101.
1: You are a mental case. 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
0: The doctor is in. 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Can you tell I was having fun that day? Yeah. Here is Johann Christian Bach's Quintet for Flute, Oboe, Violin, Cello, and Harpsichord in D major, played for us by the Aulos Ensemble.

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0: Music now from Gustav Mahler. The first movement, of Symphony No. 6 in A minor. This is the Tragic Symphony. This is the first movement, and it's Mahler was very specific. It said, you know, allegro energico monotrope. Okay, that's pretty normal, you know. With energy quickly, but not too fast. But the next direction, heftig, abermarkig, vehemently, but pithy. But I'll say this, Mahler knew what he wanted, and if conductors take him at his word and play it that way, it works. And this is a good recording. Joel Levy with the Atlanta Symphony Orchestra, the first movement of Mahler's Sixth Symphony.

For a symphony that is known as the Tragic Symphony, it is so fun to play, and actually it's very cathartic to listen to it. The first movement of Gustav Mahler's Symphony No. 6, the Atlanta Symphony Orchestra, led by Yoel Levy. Now we're going to completely bliss out now with Samuel Barber's Adagio for Strings in B-flat minor. This was from his string quartet, the second movement, the slow movement, and then he set it for full strings, and Toscanini gave the premiere and recorded it. So Senate's on its way, and it's been very popular ever since. Here it is, played for you by the Royal Scottish National Orchestra under the direction of Maren Alsop.

0: Samuel Barber's Adagio for Strings in B-flat minor, music from 1938. Maurin Alsop conducted the Royal Scottish National Orchestra on Classical 101.
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0: 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It's been great sharing music with you today, but don't go away. 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
2: Hello there, and welcome to Exploring Music. It's Bill McLaughlin here, and we are following a wonderful theme this week, musical dynasties. And no, I didn't think this one up all on my own. This was a gift from a friend in the radio business. Well, he's actually a very good choral conductor, Andy Bade, who works as a staff announcer at KUAT, wonderful station in Tucson, Arizona. And he said, Bill, what about musical dynasties? And I thought, yeah, that's right. Well, that's the Bach family, and turns out there's lots more. So by today, we've arrived at the family of the Mozarts, starting with Leopold Mozart, who was born in Augsburg in Germany, 1719. He was 37 years old when his son Wolfgang was born. Let's hear a concerto for trumpet and orchestra by Leopold Mozart. We have enlisted Wynton Marsalis, Raymond Leppard, and the English Chamber Orchestra playing music of Leopold Mozart.

Wynton Marsalis playing the Leopold Mozart Concerto for Trumpet and Orchestra in D major. He was accompanied by Raymond Leppard and the English Chamber Orchestra. And that trumpet writing is pretty tricky. Leopold Mozart wrote that piece around the 1760s. And at that time, there were no valves on brass instruments. They didn't show up until the mid-19th century. And Wynton Marsalis here is playing a modern trumpet, but it's still pretty tricky. A lot of the passage work that we hear, the sort of flashy-sounding stuff, is based on arpeggios, which is a word that comes from harp, arpeggio. We take a chord like this, and you play the notes of the chord like a harp. Or in the case of the trumpet, like this. Sound very flashy, especially when it's played so brilliantly as it just was by Wynton Marsalis. Leopold Mozart, born in 1719. I suppose it's not very fair to take a rather slim piece from Leopold Mozart and put it side by side with the finale of one of the greatest pieces of symphonic music ever composed. That is the Jupiter Symphony of Wolfgang Amadeus, son of Leopold. This dates from the summer of 1788. Now, Mozart had been writing operas the last couple of years before that. Marriage of Figaro in 1786. 1787 brought Don Giovanni. 1787 brought war with the Turkish Empire. Bad judgment on the part of the Emperor of Austria. So things went poorly for the Austrian troops and all of the theaters were closed. So there is Mozart sitting around with time on his hands, which was unusual for him. He thought, what'll I do? It's summertime. Maybe I'll try my hand at a symphony. And he wrote three great final symphonies, 39 in E-flat, the great G minor symphony, and then the Jupiter Symphony. And that's what we're going to hear now, the finale of the Jupiter Symphony. In this performance, we hear a marvelous old performance, George Sell directing the Cleveland Orchestra. Here's the finale of Mozart's Jupiter Symphony.

That is one of the most phenomenal examples of counterpoint in orchestral music I know of, the finale of Mozart's Jupiter Symphony. Now, the roots of that sort of music go back to Palestrina and to Bach and to many other composers of the Baroque period, but Mozart mastered it, this business being able to write 2 and 3 and 4 tunes at once and still make it sound as joyous as if it were an opera overture. We just listened to George Sell leading the Cleveland Orchestra in the finale of Mozart's Symphony No. 41, the Jupiter Symphony. So that's our tip of the hat to the Mozart family. And now we're going to move on to the Mendelssohn family, which had 2 children in the beginning of the 19th century, a girl named Fanny, later known as Fanny Mendelssohn Hensel after she married, and a son who was about 4 years younger, Felix Mendelssohn. Felix Mendelssohn, of course, is one of the most beloved and famous of all composers, but poor Fanny doesn't get enough attention, in my opinion. So we're going to start by giving Fanny a couple of innings to herself. We're going to hear 2 movements of a piano trio in D minor. The second movement marked Andante, and the third movement marked Lied, which is also kind of lively. The performance is by the London Bridge Trio, music of Fanny Mendelssohn Hensel, as she was by that time.

music of Fanny Mendelssohn Hensel. Two movements of her piano trio in D minor. We heard the second movement Andante and the third movement the lead, both played very beautifully by the London Bridge Trio. Now let's listen to her little brother. This is a piece that he wrote when he was in Scotland, when he's about 22 years old. Let's listen to it. Leonard Bernstein leading the Israel Philharmonic, the Fingal's Cave Overture.

I love that piece, and I particularly like Leonard Bernstein's Way with Mendelssohn. It's funny, when we think of Bernstein, we always want to talk about Mahler and Beethoven, big things, loud things. But I think he's very good at Haydn and Mendelssohn, maybe the best for both. That was the Hebrides Overture, also known as Fingal's Cave. It's a spot up in the Hebrides Islands. So that's a bit of a salute to the Mendelssohn family. You're tuned into Exploring Music, and this week we are following the theme of musical dynasties. Drop us a line and let us know how you like the show. You can write to us via our website, exploringmusic.org. Let's stay in the British Isles as we move on to the Holst family, the composer Gustav Holst and his daughter, Imogen Clare Holst, who is a composer, arranger, conductor, teacher, musicologist, and festival administrator. She wound up working a lot toward the end of her life at the Aldeburgh Festival with Benjamin Britten. Imogen Holst is herself a wonderful composer, but we're going to hear her right now as a performer conducting her father's music. So let's listen now to two pieces of Gustav Holst. The first is a piece for actually a student orchestra. He taught for many years at a private school in London, where his daughter is one of the members of the orchestra. So here is Imogen Holst conducting music of her father, which she first learned as a schoolgirl. And then we'll move on to a second piece for orchestra called Capriccio, beautiful elegiac viola solo to start. Imogen Holst with the English Chamber Orchestra, Brook Green Suite, and Capriccio.

Capriccio of Gustav Holst. But you know what? He didn't orchestrate that. His daughter, Imogen, did. And I love the color she uses there at the end. You hear like celesta and marimba. Very fanciful. Imogen Holst conducting the English Chamber Orchestra, music of her father, Capriccio. Before that, we heard Brook Green Suite. And now we're going to turn to Gustav Holst's best-known piece, The Planets. We have time only for two planets today. So the first is very famous, Mars, the Bringer of War. And it sounds like it. This piece was written just at the start of the First World War. It's hard to remember all the way back. It's over 100 years ago. But the First World War brought us things that were terrifying. Tank warfare, long-range cannons, poison gas, all of that. And you hear some of that in the fury of this music. But even in the midst of that fury, Holst had to leave room for a euphonium solo. You see, Holst had been a trombonist as a youngster, and he really loved to play the baritone horn, which is called the euphonium. So this music... Yeah, that's someone in the Boys of the Era, but that's a euphonium playing that solo part. I think that would have given Holst great pleasure. So that's Mars, the Bringer of War, the first movement, which is followed by Jupiter, the Bringer of Jollity. Here is Andre Previn leading two movements of Gustav Holst's The Planets, Mars and Jupiter.

0: Music of Gustav Holst, I love that. Two movements from the planets. The first, Mars, the bringer of war, and then Jupiter, the bringer of jollity. Andre Previn conducting the London Symphony Orchestra in that performance. And I love the way that Gustav Holst introduces English folk songs to Jupiter, among other planets. And doesn't that opening music sound like movie music? All those excited 16ths scurrying around in a bold tune against it. Well, no wonder it sounds like movie music to us. But that's because all of the film composers, filling the gap, starting about 15 years later when they had sound on film, they all stole bodaciously from Gustav Holst's The Planets. And John Williams is still doing it upon occasion. He's very proud of it, in fact. Okay, that's us for today. We had, let's see, the Mozart family, the Mendelssohn family, and now the Holst family. In tomorrow's show, we're moving back to the United States, in fact, to Hollywood, the work of Alfred Newman and Randy Newman and Lionel Newman and a wonderful composer named Maria L. Newman. That's all on tomorrow, concluding our week of musical dynasties, and I hope you can join us for the finale. Exploring Music is produced by Sidney Gillard at WFMT in Chicago and engineered by Bill Sigmund at Digital Island Studios here in New York City. Our production assistants are Ella Pinsloop, Eric Opland, Adela Skoronsky, and Weston Williams. Rebecca Neistat is the WFMT production and syndication manager. 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I'm Bill McLaughlin. 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

Good evening, friends, and welcome to Classical 101 Symphony Showcase. I'm Craig Wheeler. During this month, I'm featuring the music of Bohemian, Czech, and Middle European composers, known for their drive and also just intense beauty. Tonight, I feature two composers, three works altogether. We begin the evening with the overture to Bedřich Smetana's The Bartered Bride. Fritz Reiner conducts the Chicago Symphony Orchestra.

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The Chicago Symphony Orchestra was conducted by Fritz Reiner. Up next, we have more music from Bedřich Smetana. This is the Moldau, or Vltava, named after the longest river in the Czech Republic, which flows directly through Prague. It's part of his larger tone poem called Ma Vlast, My Fatherland. Antal Doráty leads the London Symphony Orchestra.

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It's from his larger tone poem called Moblast, My Fatherland. Up next, we have the second set of 8 Slavonic Dances, Opus 72, by Antonín Dvořák. The Cleveland Orchestra is conducted by George Zell.

0: On Classical 101 Symphony Showcase, you just heard the Opus 72 Slavonic Dances by Antonín Dvořák. The Cleveland Orchestra was conducted by George Zell. 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